0: Mwen se fwen tabou yon kwa akis kid.
1: Long time and I enjoy myself. I'm a liver that a ball for help. Mama, you're a tea, but my call you 10. I that leave some charge.

0: forged. The road to Vincentian independence.
1: In 1763, the Treaty of Paris changed the political map of the Caribbean. Under Article 9, European powers assigned Saint Vincent to Great Britain. But the indigenous people already living on the island were neither consulted nor represented in that agreement. Britain then sought to survey land and export settlement. While Kalinago and Garifuna communities resisted the loss of territory and outside control. So, 1763 did not mark the peaceful beginning of British rule. It marked the beginning of a new struggle over who had the right to control St. Vincent. And that struggle would continue for decades.
0: That was Forged on Boom 106.9 FM and IKTV.
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uplift you, upgrade you. 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

0: You know about that Sierra, man. You know what I mean? Come on, let's
1: go.
0: Yeah, you know about that, homie.
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0: listen. I'm at Barclays, sitting by Blake Griffin. 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
6: 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Are you going?
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A pleasant good morning to everybody locked on right now. Good morning, good morning, good morning. It's OMG in the morning right here on the trending station, Boom 106.9. I hope everybody's feeling good this morning. We've got, we've got 3 minutes. 3 minutes until we start Back to the Future. So let me just take this time to wish everybody a wonderful morning. Those of you who are just rising and shining, those of you who are just greeting your first cup of coffee, those of you who are just smelling it, those of you who are just starting up in the kitchen right now, if you are in your vehicle, you're driving to work or you're coming home from work, whatever you're doing at this point in time, however the morning is greeting you, the fact that you're tuned in to Boom 106.9, OMG in the morning, a pleasant good morning to you. We thank you so much, and stay with us, all right? We have some really good conversation coming up this morning, but first and foremost, oh gosh, see, I need my coffee. I'm not even on coffee these days. I'm sipping on some, it's a weird mix, it's peppermint and ginger, so that's what... That's what's taking me through the morning, barely making it. When I tell you I miss my coffee, like you won't believe. And I'm not an instant person. I'm not talking about instant coffee. I'm talking about percolated, brewed, freshly ground coffee. That's what I'm talking. I could smell it. I'm talking about it and I could smell it. Oh my gosh, I miss it so much, people. You don't even know. But oftentimes you have to take a break from it. You know what I mean? And that's when you know, I think, what coffee does to you, your addiction to it, if you're addicted to it, because those, whether it's a week or a few days without coffee, man, we go through it, people. We go through it. You get the little jitters. Your patience is not like it used to be. You're snappy. You're irritated. Anyway, I'm not trying to mess it up for everybody, but once you've been on coffee for a long time and that's your go-to drink, you know, and what I notice is that since I stopped drinking coffee, it's been, I don't know, that's what I drink when I don't want to eat. You know, sometimes you're hungry and you don't want to go to food or you don't want to snack. That's it. When I don't want to snack, I go to coffee. And because I don't have that buffer, coffee is my buffer anymore. You know, you start going back to snacking and you add on that little 2-3 pounds. Believe me, that's what has happened sometimes, you know. Is it has happened sometimes. But my thing is tea right now. So until then, I'm just mix up everything. I'm going to try different teas. Like I tried pineapple and chai. I tried pineapple and there's this pineapple and ginger that I have that I try with all sorts of things. I do sorrel and hibiscus. Man, when I tell you I mix it up. And so far, so good. But a good starter tea in the morning for me is chai. I haven't met anything else yet. For real. I have to be honest with you. Maybe it's because I love coffee so much. But yeah,

0: definitely hope you enjoyed that set. I knew it took you back, man. I know for some of you who were not from that time, definitely raise some eyebrows there. Still, we got 1 minute onto seven. Big up to Shady on that set. Saying good morning to everybody coming through on the live. Those of you who are just tuning in, it's OMG in the morning. We're going to go to the top of the hour and do our usual, and we'll be right back with OMG in the morning.
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1: Welcome inside. It's OMG in the morning right here on Boom 106.9. The usual crew is inside here with you. We're keeping your company right up until the 10 o'clock hour. 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The convenience and vibes, everything that you look forward to on IKTV on Boom in the palm of your hands. Okay, real quick, let me say good morning to everybody again. Andrew, Alicia, George, Keisha, everybody, good morning. Kid, you wanna jump in and say good morning?
2: Morning to everybody.
1: All right. I think you could do part that. Okay. I just want some good love, people. Make up to Shady on that one. And I really wanted to come in after that song because I just want to drop a little something on y'all this morning before we go into anything too heavy. But it's definitely something that we need to keep our ears cocked for. Mm-hmm. Don't think because it's not in your realm that it's not going to affect you, right? You probably heard of it in passing, and this is going to segue into another conversation I want to have, right? The Shigella super virus that's going around.
2: The who?
1: Now, it's called Shigella.
2: Shigella.
1: Yes, I hope I'm pronouncing it right. Shigella. The Shigella.
2: Shigella. Listen. You sound like a name you would have called somebody right.
1: Yeah. So, yeah. It sounds like the name sound like when... the mom decides, you know, because she loves the baby father so much, yeah. She can say, you know what? Here we go and call half your name, half my name, and join it together.
2: And mash it together.
1: And yeah, one of those. Song. One of, yeah. Which, oh my God, those are so, to me, when you do that.
2: But that's how most, nowadays parents. No, these parents would give their child.
1: That is something that I always shake my head over because, like, how are you going to join? Let me say your name is Sherwin or Carter, and the lady name is Keisha. Sure, you end up with name like Sher Keisha and Keishwin and stuff like that. And these real, poor children have to walk around. Oh my God!
2: I had to grow up with that. You're not gonna understand why overseas damn children who sue their parents for giving them their stupid name. Splekish. Oh, Splekshen. That's just a nickname.
1: Anyway, yeah. Let me circle back. Let's circle back, right? So Shigella is this new sexually transmitted virus that people are now talking about, and it's rising in gay men and turning into a drug resistant superbug. Now, when I read it, I'm not gonna say I'm a panicky person, but you know, when you hear it, you always have to be aware of these new viruses that, you know, because with new viruses come new vaccines. So people pay attention to these things, and we definitely should. I'm not saying we should obsess over it, you know, or get anxious over it, but you definitely want to know what's going on, right, on the end. Anything sexually transmitted, I think, as adults, we should keep our ears cocked and know about it, mm-hmm, so we can pass on that information to our young people and have some knowledge about it, know what to look out for. So basically, when I

0: initially thought about talking about this, I first wanted to know, one, have we had any cases in the Caribbean? Mm. So far in the Caribbean, there are no major outbreaks of the specific sexually transmitted drug resistant strain, right? It's really weird, right? Because apparently this can be transmitted through food and water. Listen to this. Let me just give you a breakdown before. I don't want to jump ahead, right? So, health agencies in several regions have been raising flags about a rise in sexually transmitted drug-resistant Shigella cases. Now, the CDC has tracked a steady increase in extensively drug-resistant Shigella infections across multiple states, places like the United Kingdom, Australia, where the outbreaks and higher transmission rates have been reported in major urban centers. Right, just a little background. Shigella isn't a virus. It's a highly contagious bacteria. So I'm glad we got that clarified, right? So it's a highly contagious bacteria that attacks the intestines, causes severe stomach cramps, fever, and heavy, sometimes bloody diarrhea. So remember this, remember the symptoms, all right? So severe stomach cramps, fever, and heavy, sometimes bloody diarrhea. How it spread? Traditionally known as a food or waterborne bug, but it spreads through fecal oral contact. That means it spreads super easily during any sexual activity where there's direct or indirect contact with the anal area or contaminated hands. Right. So if you touch people, if you don't wash your hands and you go and you touch other things. All right.
1: Yeah.
0: Yes, you can contaminate. That's how it spreads. I'm actually reading through because I think I'm editing what I read.
1: It's a long article.
0: Yeah. Uh-huh. So, go ahead, say what you want.
1: No, I was going to ask you where exactly you're reading it from. What news source?
0: I got it from, let me just pull up the, oh gosh, I cut it out because I screenshot it.
1: Oh.
0: So I cut out the news source, but it's something that I've been hearing about as well.
1: Okay.
0: So let me just jump ahead to who is affected the most. Right now, while anyone can catch it through contaminated food or water, the recent sexual transmission outbreaks have primarily impacted adult men, particularly gay, bisexual, and other men who have sex with men. All right? So men are more at risk. So I hope you guys paid attention to the symptoms. So keep an eye out. We know how... we know how some of you are.
1: Tread lightly, no man.
0: I really have to. We know how some people are because the older ones too, I don't know what's going on with some of our senior citizens. Like they're just trying to adapt and survive too. Because you would think people who are older would know better, but that's not necessarily the case, especially with the male species. You know, the women, I don't know. I feel like women age more as they age, they get more wisdom. With men, it's more, I don't know.
1: So you say?
0: I don't know, boy. Some men, they don't age with wisdom and maturity. Like I said, some men, to me, it seems like as they age, they, I don't know, they lose the wisdom.
1: We still, men still the wisest on a man. Anyhow, return it. Men still the
0: like
1: wisest.
0: Like I said, some men, because some of the stubbornness we see some big, hardback, older men be doing out here, it makes you wonder when I tell you. But, y'all keep your eye out on this. We're seeing a lot of young women now, you know, participating very loosely in some eye-raising situations, relationships, all right? Some situationships. So we definitely got it. We can't say we safe because it's just affecting men. Because the way how people are rolling these days, it's about situationships where you get involved, whether for one reason or the next, whether it's for convenience, whether it's for
1: lust and all them ish.
0: Not lust. I'm talking about what accessories or financial support,
1: the fundamental
0: financial
1: things.
0: Aid. That's being perpetuated right now. It's why stay with a man if he can't, you know, finance you or take care of you, and not that there's anything wrong with that, right? Mm-hmm. Because when you look at it logically, I don't see nobody out here who's going to hook up with somebody, whether male or female, who can't help you in any way whatsoever.
1: Yeah.
0: If you really sit down and look at it, there is a trade-off in one way or the other. So be logical.
1: It's pay off love.
0: What's that?
2: No,
0: I'm not saying there's no love in it, right? But I'm saying if you look at a relationship, if you look at a marriage and what it entails, what one gets from the other, if you look at that, whether we call it love, whether we call it lust, there is a trade-off.
2: Exactly.
1: So, but is it
2: look at the divorce.
1: Yeah.
0: Same thing. Marriage, the marriage contract, if you look at it, you know.
2: Use the right word.
0: What did you say? Because that's what it is.
1: It's
0: when you get married, you're not just, it's not just two becoming one, mm-hmm. right? It's actually signing a contract. It's an agreement between two individuals, mm-hmm. two grown individuals, you know, that this is what I'm signing up for sickness and health, for better and for worse, mm-hmm. you know. And, you know, with that contract, legally, you know, there's a give and take. Some one side a lot of the times is doing all the giving and one side a lot of the times is doing all the taking. Yeah. That's just my point of view. I'm not saying there is no love in it. Mm. Don't get me wrong. I'm simply saying that, you know, beneath it all, beneath the love and all of that, mm-hmm. it's a give and take. Because, you know, what do women give in a relationship? What do men give? Think about it. I'm not trying to be facetious or start anything, mm-hmm. right? But I'm just being logical. When you look at it from that perspective, yeah. when you take the emotions out of it, it's a give and take. And nobody, I have never heard anybody say, when I grow up, when I'm of legal age, when I'm gonna get married, I'm gonna look for a man that can't give me anything. Mm. I've never heard any. That's not anybody's dream. No man has ever said, I'm going to look for a woman who absolutely isn't going to want to find me attractive. I want a woman who's not going to, who doesn't have anything to offer me. I'm not going to look for a beautiful woman. I've never heard a man say that. Every man out there wants an attractive woman. Exactly. Never heard a man say that. But not because I haven't heard, it means it's never been said.
1: Yeah.
0: All right? So, really and truly, if we're honest with ourselves, we all want something from each other whenever we enter into these things. So, you know, those relationships exist and they seem to become a part of our society. It's what's being perpetuated right now, mm-hmm. in terms of... And sometimes you have a good relationship and you hear songs like, if he don't give you something cheap on him, you know that song?
1: Yeah.
0: The things that's being perpetuated these days are very eyebrow raising, and because of how they're put forward, and y'all, anyway, I'm ready for this conversation right now. I think a lot of times we are too emotionally
1: attached.
0: Not just emotionally attached. Everything is emotion. What's the word I'm looking for? Everything is emotionally colored, emotionally influenced, and to look beyond, it's not what people are ready for.
1: Yeah.
0: Once you put aside your emotions, nobody wants to do that because we love what love is. I love love. I love being in love. Who does not? Mm-hmm. You know. So
1: a lot of people have extremely high expectations too, as well. and so on.
0: Who out there has low expectations?
1: Why not keep a balance?
0: There's nothing wrong with having high expectations. Like, I want to have an amazing man. I want my man to be intelligent. I want him to be strong. I want him to be sophisticated, classy. I want him to be, you know, the best protector. I want him to love me insanely and obsessively, you know? So, who wants somebody who's just... Really? I don't think it's bad to have high expectation. What I think is wrong is us having unrealistic expectations. Mm-hmm. And I think both men and women have that. In this day and age, when it comes to relationship and what we want and what we should get out of it, I think we both have... very unrealistic expectations. And y'all going to kill me for this, right? You really are. I think most of the times, women have very unrealistic expectations. I'm sorry. That's just how... Oh, I need to cut out apologizing. But it's not that I'm really sorry. I just say that to just
1: said it,
0: as a buffer. So don't think I'm really sorry. I'm just buffering the verbal blow. Right, but I think most of the times women have very unrealistic expectations. I don't leave that there. Yeah. But look out, keep your eye out for this, eye and ears out for this Shigella. It's Shigella out there. So it's not in the. I don't want to put my foot in my mouth and say it's not in the Caribbean. We haven't heard about any cases. So those of you over there on the other side, yeah, be on your P's and your Q's. Condoms are not a thing of the past. All right. How are condom sales looking? Maybe we should do something into that. Are people still using condoms from what I'm seeing? But anyway, y'all protect all yourself out there. All right. This is not a game, regardless to what we may think. It is not a game. There's a saying that life is... Okay, there are numerous ones. The one I was thinking of is life is a stage and we're all actress. Something. Yeah,
1: something.
0: But anyway, we have to take a commercial break at this point in time. And I want to remind you guys, coming up at 7:30, we have Forged. So don't go anywhere. Before we head out, however, let me just drop in a few reminders real quick. All right. Do you have any
1: next weekend, next Saturday, actually. I thought it was week after next, but it's next Saturday. The 24th, remember, LOL Comedy Concert. It's going down inside the Russell's.

0: and support the thing.
1: Yes, yeah. We should all go as we'll a go team and support the thing.
0: All right.
1: And we're encouraging you guys listening. Be a part of this. Y'all always saying we don't do nothing to promote culture and all of that.
0: Yeah, have a,
1: okay,
0: have a skit.
1: Show up.
0: I have a skit they're gonna do on stage as well. Too. Something stupid.
1: Remember to check out General Hardware. All right, located out in Annisville. Nobody beats the General. All right, nobody. Lumber, plywood, cement. 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Nobody beats the General. And like we spoke about, we have the LOL Comedy Concert coming up. And also reminding you, those of you who have not sorted out your electricity bill as yet, you need to go deal with that to avoid any service disruption. 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But those of you who really need to be aware and rush to those outlets are people in Beachmont to Annisville, Richland Park to New Prospect, Spring Estates to North Union, Lomans Hill to Bokerman, Leu, Barrally, and the Grenadines, Beckway, Canawan, Union Island, and Miro. From the 12th to the 16th, they will be conducting disconnections in the following area. So to avoid that being you, go out and sort or pay down something on your electricity bill, all right? Juggle however you can, but to keep those lights on, do what you gotta do. OMG in the morning, we'll be right back.
0: Yeah.
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5: In 1763, the Treaty of Paris changed the political map of the Caribbean. Under Article 9, European powers assigned Saint Vincent to Great Britain. But the indigenous people already living on the island were neither consulted nor represented in that agreement. Britain then sought to survey land and export settlement. While Kalinago and Garifuna communities resisted the loss of territory and outside control. So, 1763 did not mark the peaceful beginning of British rule. It marked the beginning of a new struggle over who had the right to control St. Vincent. And that struggle would continue for decades.
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0: Inside OMG in the morning on Boom 106.9. Jill Millennium Kid, DJ Shady, the usual team is here. We're prepping for Plain Talk with Jomo Thomas. I hope you're enjoying this edition of Forge. It's a special that we created for our listeners, just so we can remind people of where we came from a little bit, you know, refresh memories, give some history lessons as we celebrate 47 years of independence this month. So, and I would love to encourage all the indigenous people of St. Vincent and the Grenadines, whether you're Garifuna or Kalinago, or you just feel you know everything, right? Feel free to come forward and you know, share your knowledge, your wealth of knowledge. There are a lot of elderly people out there who would know things that we today wouldn't even fathom, you know. So and the thing is, a lot of them are camera shy, and they don't want to go on camera, they don't want to record. I try doing that before with my previous relationship.
1: You think it's a pride thing?
0: His grandmother had a wealth of knowledge, and the fact that she could remember so much at her age,
1: yeah.
0: I was blown away, and I said, can we record this? Because like people would love to hear things like these. And she's like, no, me won't go on camera, me won't. No, and every time you start recording, she would stop. So, yeah. So, y'all, it's up to all our senior citizens out there. I don't like to say old people. All our senior citizens out there, you know, knowledge is power, and you have the power to pass on that knowledge. So please do, all right? I want to go back with yesterday before we move forward. Yesterday, we were talking about the West St. George student who would have lost his life. He was stabbed about 28 times. His body was found on a piece of land out in Arnesville. That tragedy within itself. And it always takes something like this to remind us why

0: and they have all sorts of things to say, right? Mm-hmm. Or their phobias or whatever we want to call it. Regardless to somebody's preference or regardless to how different somebody is, I really feel that is not a cause for brutality, violence, and discrimination.
1: Yeah.
0: And we foster that. We really foster it. I don't believe in... I don't believe it is our place to judge people. You know, we hold people for their actions.
1: Yeah.
0: Accountable for their actions. Definitely. All right? I'm a law-abiding citizen. I have a... If you check my police record, never have I ever... All right? Never have I ever... All right? Committed an unlawful act. I'm telling you right now, Shady, do not say nothing over there. All right? I'm trying to be real serious with this. But you have a point. Shady's saying that there are people out there who have a clean police record but have committed crimes before.
1: Mm.
0: I don't remember that. I'm talking for myself. You understanding? And yeah, it's really hard to bring up your children and send them outside and send them into the world. You know, they don't trouble anybody. They just live in their life. And then, you, lo and behold, your child dead.
1: Yeah.
0: Just so. And you can't have... You're not my child, so I don't know what you're over there singing.
1: No, you say unalive.
0: Oh, unalive. Yeah. Oh, I thought he said I'm alive. I'm like...
1: Unalive. You have come so backstage.
0: Yes. It's now time for Plain Talk with Jomo Thomas.
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5: Good morning.
0: A pleasant good morning to you, Council. I hope you're having a good morning so far.
5: Good morning, Yam. Good morning, Shady. I'm not sure if webinar is there yet. Good morning to all of you. Most of all, good morning to your listeners. Should I want to speak to the issue that you were just addressing, the death of the 17-year-old young man who attended the Weston George Secondary School. My information is that this death, this homicide, makes for 41, the 41st homicide of 2026. Which means that we have gone past the number we arrived at last year. It may be remembered that we had 40 homicides in 2025. We have gone past that. We are now 41. And we, as today is what? Today is the 13th. We have 17 more days in October, 30 in November. So that's 47, then another 31. 78 more days to go, and we are at 41 already. That is not a positive thing. But for someone like me, who spend a lot of time in the courts and some time in the criminal court, I can tell you that St. Vincent is a very, very violent place. And sometimes we think about violence mainly because of homicides. But if you have the occasion to go to the court when these assizes come to an end, and you sit there and listen to the superintendent of prison give an update as to who's in prison and what they're in prison for, then you will realize that about one part of the persons in prison are there either convicted for murder or awaiting a trial. Then there are people who are either convicted or awaiting trial for attempted murder. Then there are persons who are either convicted or waiting trial for grievous bodily harm. Persons there who are convicted or awaiting for wounding with intent. There are people there who are waiting trial for

assault, wounding, and like I said, attack. So most of, there's a lot of aggression in St. Vincent that result in somebody or a group of people coming into violent contact with another individual. That's a real, real, real problem. This 17-year-old boy was killed. There's some, I don't know where it's coming from, but it seems as though there's some talk that this young man might have been, some people might have believed him to be gay. And if that's the case, then that's an even larger problem. Because if you're going to snuff out somebody's life because they have a different orientation, a different belief than you, then that's a depraved mentality. And if that's the case, then we have to delve deeper to find out what is the societal motivations that would give power to such a feeling that an individual or a group of individuals may come to the conclusion that this is a proper course of action to take. And we're talking here about somebody who ended up dying, losing their life, which certainly brought tremendous grief to the family, to the friends, to the loved ones. But this person, this young man, lost his life after having been stabbed 28 times. Now think about that for a minute. What kind of mind would allow for an individual or a group of individuals to confront another human being, a young human being, boy, and to stab him 28 times? So the society needs to go back and think about, are there any things that we are doing as a society which make people, young people particularly, comfortable enough to do what has been done here? I don't know. I don't have the answers. But I think that sometimes we tend to blame individuals for certain actions and not realize that there's a deeper societal foundation, or an understanding of the problem can come by us delving deeper into our society and coming to an understanding that there are certain triggers in our society which may allow us, or which may cause people to act in the ways in which they act. I had an interesting conversation last week, two Fridays ago, and a question was raised as to whether the reparations movement, the resurgent reemergence of the reparations movement in St. Vincent and the Grenadines, may take on as an issue rights, or be an advocate for gay, lesbian, bisexual rights as a reparations issue. And I, for one, didn't think it was a reparations issue. But certainly, I thought that it is an issue that needs to be highlighted. It's an issue that needs to be responded to. It's a need responded to aggressively.
Because underpinning a lot of the aggression, underpinning a lot of the animus, a lot of the hatred for people who may have such a lifestyle is a deep-seated hypocrisy in the society. Because you would hear people looking for their philosophical reasoning behind why they want to take this or that position. You may hear people invoking their understanding of the Bible. And they would go to Leviticus, and they would go to this book to justify. And then the same book, there's a kind of selective understanding that you see people quoting one section of the Bible or some religious text and completely avoid another. So all my life when I was growing up, I was told that there were no big sins and little sins. That a sin is a sin is a sin. Or an action that is ungodly is an ungodly act. Whether you kill an entire nation or you kill a 17-year-old boy. So how do we so aggressively come at someone for their sexual orientation and then justify or sometimes celebrate someone who is a philanderer or someone who is a adulterer or someone who is a fornicator? Unless we grapple with these ideas and come to the understanding that at its root, it's hypocritical. But at its deeper root, it's societal. That society gives it a pass. Society says, yeah, you can do that. You can want to beat a man because he said, or he believes in a certain thing. You see those young men, there are a few young men in town who are openly gay. And

they were able to battle through it to establish their humanity. They were able to say, I don't care what you think. This is who I am, and this is who I would be. And in a sense, in a real sense, if the society had not been so homophobic, we probably would have had many, many more people like that who lived their whole lives in fear, who lived their whole lives undercover and lived really messed up lives because they are forced, they are compelled to suppress their feelings. So to the extent that this young man might have met his death because of his orientation, that is something that the entire society should condemn. It is not

0: they're talking about those things, you know, on the show.
1: Well, I just think we need to talk about them more. We need to normalize these kind of conversations rather than have them as a hush-hush back alley whisper.
0: I agree because with you. I agree with you 100%.
1: All my life, I knew people who were said to be of this or that orientation. And many of them made outstanding contribution to Vincentian society. And many more may make even more outstanding contributions if they were able to live free lives.
0: Definitely. That is true. Sometimes the people, the people that we think are so amazing and outstanding, if you only know.
1: Let me give you a classic example that people may know. There was a guy called J.

0: Welcome back inside. It's OMG in the morning that we just had plain talk with Jomo Thomas. I'm telling you right now, that was definitely... That was definitely a conversation that I have no problem touching on and engaging with. And we're going to get into the comments. I'm just talking to Kenson real quick on something before he steps in. Shady. Yes. So let's get into the comments real quick. I'm going to start from the bottom and work my way up to the top. All right. Boy, DJ Shady, you're wicked. You're bad. Jill, talk one thing. But Shady hit back with a comeback. So sharp. You leave them in shock. But Shady on point. You rock that talk. You don't. What did you play? What did I miss? What did I miss? Shady, you see you? You're very controversial. I trying to make a point and I'll show you feel like he should do is contradict me. And how about you support my point? For one, support it. All right, somebody says, I want to second Jomo Thomas on this matter. Regardless of a person's sexual orientation, nobody deserves to be discriminated against, bullied, threatened, or killed. We may all share the same beliefs or agree with someone's choices. But that does not give us the right to mistreat them. We can share our beliefs with love, but we cannot force anyone to change. That is between them and the Most High God. For a 17-year-old to lose his life under such tragic circumstances is heartbreaking. Let me tell you something. Yesterday, I had a conversation with a police friend of mine. And when I tell you, I had to ask him what is going on. I was so emotional because I couldn't believe what's happening here in St. Vincent. Let's take this call from Max. Max, good morning to you. Good morning, Max.
1: Good morning, Jill. I feel sad, very, very, very sad. The youth man, they die. And all of we, as Vincentian, is at fault, you know?
0: Max, even I don't like how you like blame me for things, you know? I don't appreciate
1: Jill,
0: it.
1: Jill, all of we are Vincentians. Even though some of us are speaking out, not enough of us are speaking out. You understand what I'm saying? If it ain't a boat, a boat sinking. You take off your shirt, me take off my shirt, Shady take off our shirt too. Stop a hole in the boat. If the boat go down, you think the ocean I go say, Jill and Max and Shady stop up the hole, so I go take Jill and Max and Shady. So I say in all of we, our society lack love, Jill. Simple, no? Lack love. Look, me and Candyman, big up Candyman one time. During the election campaign, had a verbal disagreement. A serious verbal disagreement. Mm-hmm. He cussed me cause he. Candyman saw me at Argyle International Airport. And me and Candyman had a laugh. Boy, yeah. This and that. And I post a picture with me and Candyman to show mm-hmm. Vincent and that it's okay to disagree verbally, but all of the same Vincent. And if you see the comment section, Jill.
0: Mm-hmm.
1: Boy!
0: I read some of them.
1: Picture with him for?
0: Yeah, I read some of them.
1: Me not, boy, you see where me not get involved in a people thing instead of saying, boy, that is how we should live.
0: Mm-hmm.
1: That is how it should be.

0: the parents of these children who want us to be better parents was in the comment section fighting me down because me and Candyman post a picture to show Vincent and that we could coexist even though we disagree. So some of the parents them say, oh, raise up your child, all the practice, all the preach, all the ways at fault, Jill. The simple things our children pay attention to. Yes, we could disagree verbally, but at the end of the day, we are one Vincent Chan. You know, this me not go down the political thing, you know, this me not go down the homosexual thing. You know, this me not go down, yo, what are we doing? Where's the Christian council? The Christian council only want to talk when Ralph tell them talk? Somebody dead. What are they? Do you remember when the little girl went down, I think it was Sand Hillby and Jung the little boy, the little girl, remember that?
1: Yes.
0: What have we done to stop that from happening in the future? You see children on the streets begging. Do anybody care how them children are surviving? You hear people up by this home for boys, men outside lining to go violate them body. But the police now go up there. Go stake out up there. Where them now put on them camouflage and say, hey, Max Walker, do up here try to violate that little boy. La, we lock up Max Walker and put him on a sex offender's registry list. What are we doing? Jill, we could sit down and we could talk and we could post and we could pretend that we care, but with our action is opposite of our words. Even in the comment section, people are saying, boy, right, them right for kill the boy because the boy is a homosexual. Are you serious? Are you honestly serious? And I have to pull up Raul from yesterday too because Raul said, what boy they at the age to know what his sexual orientation is? Raul, who is you to tell the boy how he feel? How to feel? Me St. Martin's brother. I was trying to call back right then and there, but I guess y'all didn't see the phone call. How can you tell somebody how to feel, Jill? That like me telling you how can you have emotions when you're having your cycle. Who am I to tell you that, Jill? That's like telling you, Jill, why you craving potato chips when that time of the month come? Who am I as a man to tell you how to feel? All I need to do is make sure the chips in the house for you, Jill. Because I don't know.
1: Mm-hmm.
0: That's like telling a dog telling a cat, how you, what you saying meow for? Who are you to tell the cat say meow? And if vice versa, who is the cat to tell the dog why you barking? If all the dog know is barking, and we have to understand, put yourself in a people position, Jed. Just because they don't agree with certain things doesn't mean you cannot respect it and love it. But then we pick up the Bible and use the Bible to say this and that and the other. Guess what? All of you who pick up the Bible and talk about saying, I mean, I believe in the Bible, but I'm using the Bible because I love to use the Bible. If all you read down in Leviticus, the plenty are you supposed to do that? Because if I wear cloth when I cotton, if I eat food when I cleanse, if your children provoke your children, if your parents provoke your children to wrath, they're supposed to get killed too. Just like if your children disobey the mother, you're supposed to get killed too. That's why I'm not believing in the Bible, because if you really follow the Bible lyrically and holistic, you know, plenty of women and they are in a jail. If I really follow what God said, don't in a jail. But back to society, Jill, I've always said, when a woman gets her head chopped off in Little Tokyo and the country sit down and watch the man there, nobody need to pelt a battle. That when I realize we gone. Now this come full circle. The boy is lured by his friends. From his statement, I see pan media.
1: What statement?
0: In a dark space.
1: What? How do I
0: some woman, some post I saw. Matter of fact, let me pull up the post and read it. Because I don't want to take up too much of Kensu thing. Because when Kensu see me, Kensu go deal with me. You know, because I don't want to take up too much of Kensu time. Eh? Because Kensu a strong man. This is what somebody posts. Imagine people you call your own friends. Lower you out your house. Using their parents' vehicle to take you to some dark, secluded place. Stripping you naked and stabbing you 28 effing times. And to make matters worse, one of the people who lowered him out was a female friend of his. Imagine the betrayal, the humiliation, the cruelty, and the pure evil behind such act. That is the first paragraph of that statement. So, hopefully the police was able to take an official statement from that boy
1: mm-hmm.
0: prior to his death. Because if the police are go off with somebody tell them, if the boy say, police are you losing, man?
1: But what, was hope, he conscious before he died? Was he conscious before he died?
0: I'm assuming so, but I'm hoping I heard he talked, somebody messaged me and told me he spoke to his mother and I think his sister or some family member. So I'm assuming the police was able to take an official statement from him, because any good lawyer, defense lawyer, would eat up that case if they get secondhand information from he said, she said. So I'm just hoping, and I'm giving the police the benefit of the doubt, and I hope that they did what they're supposed to do. But beyond the police, Jill, we are a nasty society. And until we could admit we nasty, we have to put some mentholated spirit and some rubbing alcohol on our sore foot and clean them out and put some cotton swab on them and some plaster. Because if we ignore the sore foot, we end up and get chop off. And right now we're at the chop off stage, to be honest. Because Jill, after you don't talk about this, after me don't talk about this, after council don't talk about this, next week is business as usual. Remember the woman they find on the tarmac dead with the thing inserted inside her?
1: Yeah.
0: Remember the girl who they find chop up in a bag, like a goat? You know what I'm saying? And we just go business as usual. From a police brutality. Nobody talking out about these things. Only a selected few in society talks out about these things, and your silence and your lack of talking and your lack of saying, oh God, basically tell the perpetrators it's okay. We're not outraged enough, and we're not outraged long enough. If we really care, what are we doing? Where's the Christian council? Again, where's the Christian council? Again, where is the Christian council? They only come out and talk about things that Ralph tell them talk about, from my opinion, from what I'm seeing. They need to talk about everything that affects us, but not just the Christian council. Where's the parents? Where's the teachers? Where's the people in society who does have the Bible under their hand every Saturday and Sunday, depending on which religion you're in? Where are those people? They go to church and they go back into the house and they lock the door and the people out the window. They don't even come out and say, hey, I see you now. But then guess what? Some of them just be same thing behind closed door. They could fool mankind, but they can't fully guard them, see them and serve. Anyway, Jill, I want to go. Jill, it's facts.
1: I know, Max. Believe me, I know.
0: A lot of people pay more attention to my bad word on my private social media page. They come under my post and say that boy, they cussing too much bad word. We will never see them talk about something like this and say, this is inhumane.
2: Mm-hmm.
0: They pay attention to my words and ignore the actions that is stifling society. Something as simple as littering. Friendliness is a part of godliness. But you sit down and watch people dot you up St. Vincent. You know that it's a sin according to your Bible.
1: Max, you know,
0: that make me go too hard for the thing today. Big up myself. Okay. But I am saddened.
1: Yes.
0: Very, very saddened that a youth man have to lose his life. Why? And the people them who are supposed to kill her and kill her don't condone killing her. But I have rape a man and them I walk around the place. I had the pedophile of them I walk around the place. I had teeth of them I walk around the place. But yet an innocent youth man I go come deal with. I don't condone killing a Jill. No mean shape or form. But if Max Walker rape a little girl and I have Max Walker in a society drinking him laughing. Say boy, he be cut sweet. Knowing Max Walker violate a little girl, but Max in a society comfortable. Meanwhile, a youth man living his reality. Have to get snuffed out. You see how we rank? Big up by yourself, man.
2: Mm-hmm. Yeah. Later. Big up, Max.
0: Yes, sir.
2: Plain and factual talk.

0: It was the Shade Room at the time, and he was very, he was there to talk about gender bias and sexual orientation and different things, right? And the main focus of that conversation, out of everything he said while he was speaking, and all people could study, was the factions that he represented. Mm-hmm. All you're hearing is, why do you have that on the program and this and all these things? And this is real people. There are people who are of different sexual orientation that really struggle, that get victimized, that get brutally victimized, you understand, regularly, in living fear for their lives every day. Yes, our society says it is wrong. The law says doing that in a public space is wrong. But, and I'm not saying but, saying that we should not uphold the law. I am saying that we ourselves know. And I don't like to get started on these things because I get emotional. Because some of the people out there that really drive hard against homosexuality and all these different things, some of them themselves, when we saw the video of the man, the video of the man with the huge, with the very long appendage, that's all we could talk about. And we talk about who it might be and this and this and that. You understand? Some of these same people when I come here, I'm guided by rules and regulations, mm-hmm. Please note that, mm-hmm. All right, there's a code of conduct when you see I come in front of this mic that I have to adhere to. But I tell you, some of the men out there themselves only get off by insertion into their
1: commercial.
0: We should go commercial. Let me want to say something because I get real upset. Let me just make sure we get out our reminders real quick, because the hypocrisy is really killing me, boy. Before I say things I can't, that not necessarily take back, but might get me a little something, yeah, something.
1: Before I said no.
0: Yeah. But what? That's mad. Kid said before he has sent me home.
1: Yeah.
0: All right. Yes, JD. Hold on. We trying to get out a couple of reminders. All right. Grab yourself a rude boy today, remember. Drink a rude boy. Grab a rude boy. Also, remember the LOL Comedy concert is coming your way, and I am trying my very best to make sure I am on top of things here. Coming up shortly, we got Kenson on point with Kenson King, and at 9 o'clock we have SVG Law and Order. We're gonna take a commercial break and we'll be right back.

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1: Welcome to The Feed, your daily dose of breaking news and trending stories. A heavy cloud of shock and heartbreak hangs over the community after a 17-year-old student was rushed to Milton Keynes Memorial Hospital in critical condition following a vicious stabbing incident in Annisvale. Minister of Youth, Sports, Culture and Creative Industries, Kashaka Cupid, came out swinging against the senseless violence, demanding immediate safety upgrades across our schools. Prime Minister the Honourable Dr. Godwin Friday has packed his bags for high-stakes financial talks with the International Monetary Fund. Looking to steady the national ship, back home Deputy Prime Minister and Minister of National Security, the Honourable Major Sinclair Leka, didn't mince words, laying down the hard truth that government has to cut and contrive because you just can't build a stable economy by digging deeper debt trenches. Down in Jamaica, security forces are turning the absolute screw on organized crime, rolling out heavy tactical sweeps across Kingston to smash entrenched gang syndicates. Prime Minister Andrew Holness is refusing to back down, proving the region is done playing nice with domestic terror. Over in the United States, the political machinery is running on pure fumes and high-voltage drama as candidates sprint through the final swing states. Billions of dollars are being detonated in last-minute ad blitzes, locking voters into a masterclass of global political theater. That's it.
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1: One conversation at a time. Welcome back inside. Guys, we're discussing some hard truths this morning, trying to just make people aware, basically, right now. Well, that's where the conversation is right now, because really and truly, I think it deserves most of the focus this morning instead of some of the politics that that we could have been getting into. And because there is a need for it, we're going to stick on it. And when we talk about hard truths, let me just point out that you don't necessarily have to agree with somebody's lifestyle choice, all right, to respect them, just to respect people's humanity. And I think that's where the problem is. We are slowly but surely losing our humanity. Now, if you are hearing any background noise coming through, because I'm hearing it, so I'm wondering if you're hearing it as well, you have to forgive that, because it's the space we're in at the time. And this is what happens. This is what happens, huh? So let me just use this opportunity to remind you to go to our Boom IKTV Go Digital app and just click on that donate button to speed up the process, because again, we're trying to get back into our home base, and we need the donations, man. Say something, kid. Say something.
2: Feel like you didn't get
1: money. You can.
2: Feel like you didn't get money. No, I'm trying to walk my head around all this noise. You know what I mean?
1: You don't got time, but you can. You have a big mouth.
2: No, because anomaly would be outside doing my thing, right? So it would be more louder outside compared to now that I have actually have the headphone, and I could hear it back here inside. Yeah. I don't know what we could do. We just had to walk through it.
1: Y'all don't know some of the things that we deal with. You don't know.
2: It's a whole lot.
1: We make it look good over here, you know.
2: And we're upstairs, eh?
1: For those of you who sit in your different spaces and you criticize. That remember Django. Django.
2: Oh, Django.
1: Django. Yeah. Django with the mask.
2: With Pat, oh?
1: With the mask. We didn't want to talk with our Pat, but.

0: Oh, yeah. Okay.
1: All right. Y'all don't know. It's easy to sit and criticize and say, oh, da, da, da, da. And you don't know. You don't know what people face on a daily basis. So go to that donate button. Donate what little you can. All right. It helps. Yeah. It goes a long way.
0: Help us get back on our feet as soon as.
1: We
0: get in there.
1: You're ever grateful. Yeah. Let me do like the PM and start off. The opposition leader and start off from a positive note. You know, they were broadcasting yesterday, right? They were broadcasting yesterday.
0: Oh, for real?
1: When Jumbo say he's a gangster, the man is a serious gangster. The man ain't watching no face. The man went on the station and broadcast because what?
0: He's the ruler of the land.
1: The man is the wall boss. He ain't afraid nobody. That's crazy.
0: Madness.
1: The man say he giving thanks for giving thanks. He have to give thanks. The man in his face. So, oi, what I tell you, the disrespect. I don't care that came off of that man and that comment. The fact that they were broadcasting after asking to desist immediately. And we got Kenson calling.
0: Rupana calling.
1: Yes.
0: No, since
1: it is now time for On Point with Kenson King. Kenson, can you hear me?
2: Morning, Phil.
1: Can you hear me, Kenson?
2: I'm hearing you. All right. And clear.
1: Please remember to use that voice, use that big mouth of yours. Speak up. I can hear your mouth a mile away, so speak up this morning, please.
0: Wow.
2: Good morning, kid.
0: What's going on, brother?
2: Good morning, Shady.
0: It's been a while.
2: I am not even 1 second on the radio and I'm already under attack this morning by the Valkyrie.
0: Valkyrie was a superhero, you know, I'm the Avengers, you know, man. That was the girl on the
2: So I hope people know that this sweet little face that I see there, there is a whole soul there right there. And whenever I have to go on a rampage, at the door feels like, oh God, poor Jill. No. No.
0: Valkyrie.
2: No.
1: Kenson, bad eye for you, huh? Bad eye for you.
3: Good morning, Jill.
1: Good morning to Kenson. Kenson, did you sleep well?
2: I did.
1: That's good.
2: I did. I'm actually at the gym already.
1: Okay.
2: You know?
1: All right.
2: Yeah.
1: Okay.
2: That sounds so judgmental.
1: No.
2: That little all right there.
1: No.
2: You know?
1: Nah, I'm just thinking you must feel so good because you already would have worked off all of that tension, all of the things that you're feeling. So you're ready to have a clear conversation. You know, it's not emotional based. That's what I was thinking. Oh,
2: emotional. Interesting. Interesting terminology. I sent you a video that I would like you to play.
1: Kenson's asking for the video to be played.
2: And now? I think...
1: Now?
2: Yes,
1: play it now.
2: Yeah. You can do it now because it's going to tie into even what was being spoken about this morning.
4: Uh-huh. It's not San Lucia that is. I am just hoping that it's not San Lucia. Just hold on a second.
5: Make sure I take motion. Can you hear you? John Nicky there, sir. Lena. Very good game.
4: On te change la voix par rapport à son joueur en mer. Et on voit ces balles dans ça. Balles pour péter quoi en bas. 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Bon.
5: C'est pas des jouets qu'il a, c'est pas des jouets. C'est pas des jouets. Il veut équiper, mais voilà, ça fait un jouet. Pour une maman.
4: I don't know where it is. I'm hoping it's not St. Lucia. Anywhere else but not St. Lucia, but you see what we have to deal with. You see what is happening. You see what he has there. You see that. You see the assault rifle that he has there right now. People, let me tell you, you'll have to be careful. And when you see police doing their job, let them do their job, because these are the things that we're trying to get off the streets and out of the country. Have a good day. Have a good night. Farwa, and God bless.
1: Is he from Antigua? Is that an Antiguan police officer?
2: No, that's St. Lucia.
0: That's St. Lucia. Yeah, he cost a lot of money in the ending too. St. Lucia.
2: It did? Oh, I didn't. I honestly didn't hear that. Yeah, I would have told Jill to cut the...
0: Yeah, no, that's all right.
2: Yeah. I apologize for that.
0: That's okay.
2: I sent that video for a reason. I will get to that reason just now. But let me just speak on what Kongso spoke about this morning and just a little bit. And condolences to the family and real friends of that young man,
1: mm-hmm.
2: that died. Now, I showed that video for a reason, as I said, and I'm going to show you how it all ties into all of this.
1: Okay.
2: You see, we always have bleeding hearts in society, and you look at people like me as hardliners and so forth, but sometimes a life for a life is worth it. And nobody going to, I don't care who wants to tell me, oh, but the death penalty doesn't solve anything, whatever. Yes, you get rid of you. You get rid of you. And again, this is not going to be a populist conversation I'm going to have this morning. And this is what I've always put on, and I will stand on it. You see, and I do not mind who doesn't believe in the Bible, who doesn't believe in God, who doesn't believe in Christianity. I respect that. You have your freedom to do that. I believe in it. But hypocrisy is a serious thing. And I'm happy that Max and Council raised these things this morning, because here we are. Everybody could tell you, oh, homosexuality is wrong. God destroy a city for this or for that. And sometimes I think the Bible is attacked unreasonably. As if people take the time out to read the Bible and understand the Bible, they will understand a lot of things. Homosexuality is not the only sin that God said was punishable by death.
1: Mm-hmm.
2: Back then. And if people understand that there's a new covenant according to the Bible too, where Jesus came and he said, you see that lady? Yes, it is there as a guideline, but there's something called grace. And we are not going to live under that anymore, because I've paid for even the people. So even the Christians and the Christian council, Max is right, call them out. Call them out. Because here you are, you will condemn if they want to have, they want to change the laws towards homosexuality. You will come out and jump up against that. Where are the rallies and prayers and public prayers and all of that pertaining to the high crime, pertaining to the adultery, pertaining to the fornication, pertaining to the thieving? If you thief from a neighbor, you were supposed to be stoned to death too. If you look at your friend's wife, and it's part of the Ten Commandments, covet not thy neighbor's wife, you're supposed to be stoned to death too. Remember the other day I came here, Jill and I said, corruption is only bad when I'm not a beneficiary.
1: Mm-hmm.
2: Remember I gave you that quote?
1: Yeah.
2: This right there is a perfect example. Because in the New Testament, you know, it says, it give you a list of people who would not make it into the kingdom, you know. And guess who they in there? Fornicators. Adulterers. So guess what? As the Bible says, none of us are righteous. No, not one. None. Yeah? So all who want to sit down and want to say, again, I am not sorting what the motive for killing the young man was, but since we were on the issue of people's sexual lifestyles and so forth, all of those things that I've mentioned are looked upon as degeneracy by God too. But there's another part, Jill. And it was just last night, I don't know why it popped up on my phone. And I'm going to read it for you, because it was a video that popped up on Facebook. And it's 2 Timothy 3, 1-7, where it says, but understand this, that in the last days there will come times of difficulty. For people will be lovers of self, lovers of money, proud, arrogant, abusive, Eh? Abusive, disobedient to their parents, ungrateful, unholy, heartless, unappeasable, slanderous, without self-control, brutal, not loving good, treacherous, reckless, swollen with conceit, lovers of pleasure rather than lovers of God, having the appearance of godliness, but denying the power thereof. Avoid such people, for among them are those who creep into households and capture weak women, burdened with sin and led astray by various passions, always learning and never able to arrive at the knowledge of the truth. So any of what we are seeing here really is a surprise. So all who may not like the Bible, we forget we did not see this part here. And when we want to take God out of the equation, we basically are taking basic morality and so forth out of the equation too. So if we leave it all, and I love when people like to come and say again, if God is so loving and there's a God, why does he allow all of this to happen but he give you the choice? Mm-hmm. And when you say you don't want God and you want to stick with man, when man does what man does, what man is actually capable of doing, why then do you want to invoke God? Because we talk about all of these things and we condemn them all. But guess what? Again, we like to hold on to ours, hug it up. As they say, everybody look out for their own monkey. And we hug up ours. Because that is what majority of us will hug up. The thieving, the adultery, the fornication. You notice the tree when we hold on to? Mm-hmm. Because they are the main three, the main big boys. And we don't see them as wrong, because why? We enjoy them. But anyway, back to the video. And I'm going to show you how it ties in. Because now, when the police are to do their job, if the police were to meet the persons stabbing that young man 28 times and shoot every one of them, society was going to call on the police and say the police wicked. There are uncomfortable truths we don't like, you know, only when it suits us. Mm-hmm. Or when we are affected and it remedies something for us. Yeah? You know what I always tell friends and even few relatives that have passed through the prison? I always tell them one thing when they come to those gates. In here, I'm Officer King. I'm not Kenson King. And the moment you put me to choose between the job that I have to do and you, I'm going to choose my job. So therefore walk within the gambits of the law and the rule. Look at that rifle. Look at that assault weapon that person had in their hand. And that is not just St. Lucia. That is here too. God, we see it. We have seen the results. You remember the conversation we were having the other morning when you had that very intelligent young man on?
1: Yes.
2: Good. If that man comes at you now, Jill, would you like the police to come with a feather and say, come, let me tickle you?
1: Come on.
2: Ah. Sometimes you have to bring it home. Because guess what? You think that person is going to want, especially they really want to escape and be free, you think they're going to give up just like that? And guess what now? If they are able to kill a police officer and get away without anybody really recognizing who they are, you see, when they get in the little clique and the little group and they start to run quote unquote movie, a hero movie, here go run there. When he don't tell the story and embellish the story the over and over, I swear he was in a Hollywood flick and how he killed police. Now I'm not here to condone police brutality or anything like that. But as old people just say, see when they make a bet, you have to lie down in there. So for all of these people here, whoever they were who stabbed that young man 28 times, but I wish that when they do hold all you, yes, bring it to the court, because they hold all you legally. But you got to take up the name of Gallows. Yeah? And sometimes I wish that sometimes people could be punished the way that they would have done to a victim. Because it's all well and good when you're the one holding the corkscrew, you know. And the more you twist it and Jill cry, is the more you feel good, because yeah, boy, you're doing something. I make she ball and she dying. But the moment it turns on you, everybody start to cry. And I, for the life of me, I cannot understand how people can sit down and when somebody do heinous things like this, turn around and make them a victim. Where was the heart? Where was the humanity when you were the one stabbing that person? Where was it?

0: Yeah, because when you see what I shown you in the video there, and what has happened to that young man, and they are saying that I just even on social media before I called in. I don't know if you saw the video, and I should have downloaded it last night, where they say arrest a man across by Massey. I don't know if it was the same young man. He was telling, "Oh, you see, we call they call on Kingfish and he smile." And they go be coming for him. And somebody put up the picture of a guy with some locks, but the picture isn't clear. And saying that he was saying that whoever and whoever is next. So it seems like he knows what is happening. So a person like this, if he's part of that and he's a culprit and be so brave out here and jolly and thing to tell people they're going to be next, me supposed to feel sorry for he. Anything happened to he by the law?
1: Yeah, but look, this song came out the other day after that mass shooting that happened, right? And somebody was singing about it, saying that Silent Hill is next as well.
0: And that's my point. And you get him and squeeze him for information, like seriously squeeze him. And somebody going to say, "Oh, the police wicked. Well, the wicked for one to condone this." I always say one thing, and throughout all the philosophies that I've studied, I've come to one conclusion. They are necessary, quote unquote, evils. Eh? And with that, have a good morning.
2: Yeah, blessed
1: okay,
2: one,
1: Kenton,
2: man.
1: You enjoy the rest of your day.
0: You do the same.
1: If you're going back to work out, enjoy that as well.
0: That's what I'm going to do.
1: All right. That was On Point with Kenton King. It's 5 minutes past the 9 o'clock hour. Just letting you know, we have SVG Law and Order coming up next.
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0: SVG Law and Order, where police, people, and policy converge. Converge. Converge.
1: It is now time for SVG Law and Order. With us this morning, we have Acting Commissioner of Police, Mr. Brent Smith, and he's joining us via StreamYard. So let me just say good morning to you, ACP Smith.
2: Hi, good morning.
1: Good morning. How are you this morning?
2: Doing great.
1: I can see that. Let me give you the opportunity to say good morning to our viewers and listeners before we officially start the program.
2: Yes, I want to say good morning to you. Good morning to your viewers, the people of St. Vincent and Grenadines, those in the diaspora. And I'm happy to be on this morning again.
1: And we're happy to have you back. So we're talking about crime this morning. We're going to have that conversation because it's what out there at the moment. It's kind of prevalent. It's with a heavy heart I'm coming into this conversation.
2: Yes, something is.
1: Yes. So there's going to be a broad discussion on the crime situation here in St. Vincent and the Grenadines. The issues receiving police attention, we want to talk about that as well. We want to also touch on the issues that you want the public to be aware of and understand about crime and the investigations and how the citizens themselves can assist, right? So I don't know if I should still say you're new to this. Because you're not. You're new to your position. Now, you have a different view than we do of the crime situation. I'm not just talking about, when I say crime, I'm talking about all the aspects of it, not just homicides, but the entire thing. So, how would you describe the current crime situation here in St. Vincent?
2: How would I describe it? Any crime committed in St. Vincent and Grenadines, especially those of homicide, is one too many. We have had a problem, and we have a problem where gun-related crimes is one of serious concerns for members of the Royal St. Vincent and Grenadines Police Force. And we all have to play our part in adjusting this situation. Because when there is any incident of crime, you know, the families are affected, the communities are affected, and the whole nation is affected, and is always going to be concerned, should not be only for the police officers, but for the whole of St. Vincent and the Grenadines.
1: But we're very concerned. We're very concerned. There is an outcry. It might not be as heavy as some people would like it to be, but people are very concerned. There are people who are scared. I know there's some people, it might be a small minority, but some people are wondering, should I come home? Should I come back home? People abroad wondering, should I come back home? But you said you're concerned about the gun violence that we're seeing here. Do you think we are outgunned here in SVG? The police force is outgunned in SVG?
2: No, we'll never be outgunned. But any gun that is in the hands of persons illegally, certainly is going to be a concern for us. But to be outgunned, no, we'll never be outgunned. It's a concern for the people of St. Vincent and Grenadines. It's a concern for the Royal St. Vincent and Grenadines Police Force. But we have to do all in our powers to adjust that situation.
1: And so far, I see you've been working, public relations has been really working hard to get public support, right? So they're able to assist in investigations. Do you want to tell me any other areas or share with us any other areas that you're seeing improvements? Because we don't want to start heavy with any sort of criticism. So where are we seeing improvements with the RSVG police force in terms of fighting crimes?
2: Well, you see, the thing is that in any crime that is reported, it's always going to have a track the attention of the public, because any police matters sometimes, I believe, attracts the public's attention. And that's correct, and that's fair. But behind the scenes, there are a lot of things that goes on behind the scenes that police officers do that the public will not really be aware of. And we work tediously to address those concerns. You know, from the time a report has been made, investigation carried out, and, you know, persons have been interviewed and questioned. The public don't see those things, but those happen behind the scenes. You know, you have to be, from the time a report is made, you know, the exhibits that's been collected and the chain of custody of those exhibits. So a number of things that have been done behind the scenes that a lot of persons will not really see, you know, and we continue to work hard, and we, the public relations that you mentioned, really work hard to build that level of confidence and to share information to the public. We also now, in the last stage of building our community policing team, so that they could help to assist the public relations in that togetherness, that what we want to achieve in building that relationship between the public and the police.
1: I think you didn't hear part of my question where I asked you, where are you seeing the, where are the areas that the police are seeing improvement?
2: Where are the areas where the police is?
1: See improvement?
2: Yeah. Oh, okay.
1: Right. Yes.
2: So, well, in terms of persons who are bringing information, I think persons are now starting to feel a bit more comfortable. And we have improvement in persons relaying those things to police. Of course, there's still a large amount of persons who still are fearful. But the team of police officers, we are trying our best. And there are improvement in persons sharing information with us. And that is critical. That is critical in investigations, that the public support in that. And we also know of that relationship between the public and the police, how important it is. And without the public supporting it, you know, we're gonna be a dire strait. So there are information sharing, persons now start to feel more comfortable. And but we have to build and continue to build that trust with the members of the public.
1: All right. We have seen way too many gun-related crimes in the past few months. And
2: yes,
1: it seems to be increasing. In terms of violent crimes before I move on to violent crimes, what are some of the improvements you're seeing in terms of your investigation tactics, your crime-fighting tactics? Is there any improvements that you're seeing in terms of the forensic side of things? I know you've been building a team, you've been making advancements. Can you touch on some of those?
2: Well, in terms of the forensic aspect of it, some of that is going to be long-term, because we are here in St. Vincent, we want to build a forensic lab and ballistic lab in St. Vincent that will make cases more faster in terms of return. I don't want to go into the specifics as how it happens now for various of reasons, mm-hmm. but our operational unit and working closer now with the investigating teams, and we have planned and targeted operations. So we are satisfied that now with the introduction of our drone unit as well, where we are monitoring things from the air, all those are improvements that help in our crime fighting strategy.
1: And on that end, right, in terms of violent crime, what are you seeing? In terms of serious violence, what are you seeing in St. Vincent?
2: Sorry?
1: What are you seeing in St. Vincent in terms of violence, violent crimes? Serious violence, what are we seeing here?
2: Yeah, but what we're noticing is that there's an increase in violent crime, especially with young people. And that is troubling because it is coming from within our school and within our ages from 13, teenagers in particular. There's a number of incidents of assault and even wounding. And yesterday, of course, we had the death of a young man, which is a very troubling situation for us. You know, we in the Royal St. Vincent Grenadiers Police Force, and through the Commission of Police and all rank and file, we want to express our deepest condolences to the family of that young man. No one basically should die in that way. And that is troubling for us. And these are issues in which we all have to confront together.
1: What are your plans? What are your plans in terms of dealing with how do you? I don't necessarily need this specifics, right? But yeah. what is the plan in terms of fighting back, in deterring?
2: Well, you see, there ought to be a lot more mentorship, and we have to start with these in the schools. It is not always about arresting persons, young person given a criminal record. You know, we have to find different ways of education. You know, we have to bring the churches in and to assist in mentoring and educating. The school has a role to play in this, and hence the reason we're going to put more senior police officers within the schools to assist in those. But this is a holistic effort within the school. So our aim is to get all entities involved in assisting with these. Our DARE program is now back in the school, which help to assist young persons involved in drugs and violent crimes and violence. So all those programs, we are hoping that will assist and help in our fight in shadow use.
1: And those are just what you can tell us so far. Now, from what you're seeing, because you have a vantage point that we don't. So from what you're seeing, what do you think tend to cause some of these ordinary, sometimes very frivolous disputes to escalate into serious violence to where you have to respond to a crime scene?
2: Yeah, I think the issue of anger. People are getting angry very easily. Threats, you know, retaliations, peer pressure, and access to weapons can all contribute to what we are seeing happening here. Alcohol, you know, online exchanges can also make the situation worse. People must understand this, clearly, that walking away or seeking help is a responsible decision. And a person's moment of anger should not ever at all determine the risk of a person's life. And that's some of the things which we are seeing happening here.
1: So that's the main, that's what you see driving a lot of these young people. Okay.
2: Yeah.
1: Someone was asking me to ask you when will there be a forensic lab? If you have any information on that, when will there be a forensic lab in SVG?
2: It will be soon. I can't give a specific conclusion, but it will be soon.
1: All right. Well, they're listening.
2: So right now, even on the government, there are consultation on it, of it happening. So it will happen soon.
1: All right. Any upgrades we need to are there any upgrades to your officers that you would like to mention? Of course, nothing that would put you on the spot or hinder any kind of strategic moves that you're trying to make, but any upgrades that we can look forward to seeing that would be put in place?
2: I want to be specific when you said upgrade. What do exactly you mean? Because I don't want to answer your question that out of line at all.
1: All right, well, people have been looking forward to the body cams, maybe tasers, these different things that our officers could use to implement in their everyday crime-fighting strategies.
2: Well, it's interesting that you say that, because it's just yesterday, some members of the Police Welfare Association, who's overseas on duty, they spoke to me concerning body cams, and, you know, but those, of course, will have legislative changes that need to be made. And I am now going to be in consultation later today with someone who knows about body cams and who actually experience it and want us to go that way, because of course you want to make the police more comfortable as well.
1: Yes.
2: We have absolutely no problem in making our officers comfortable, and that is what's going to help to build confidence. The teasers and other things, those are things which has to be legislated, and when we look at the Police Act, of course, those are some of our recommendations in which we put forward to the Attorney General.
1: Let me ask you a question, right? Do you think that the public has a misconception, has misconceptions about how your police is supposed to respond to crime or handle the crime scene? Because you seem to be getting a lot of criticism on that end. So is there any misconceptions you want to clear?

0: You know, there's total brutality, and I don't see that. Of course, there are incidents of it happening, maybe in the past, and I hope that doesn't continue under my leadership, where I'm in charge of crime. But those are things that zero tolerance that we'll have from police officers in that. But there are misconceptions of persons, of course, and that will always happen.
1: Okay, educate the public a little bit before we move on. Okay, there's a crime. It's public, it's in a public space. Normally, yes. People gather around, people are trying to take videos, some people try to assist and move the body, all these different things. You want to just drop some crime scene etiquette for us, what we should and should not do, if you have the time to just put that in there, off the top of your head.
0: Yeah, well, I will tell you something. If there's a serious incident of a crime, and maybe a body is falling on the ground, our first instinct is to help. Because of the society in which we are from, our natural response would be to go and assist the person and to try to get them to the hospital. And that is fine. You know, that is fine. What happens though, when the person is perceived to be dead, there are evidence all around. There might be bullets, spilled shells all around. There might be the criminal might drop something. And the police basically would cordon off that area and ask persons to stay beyond the cordon area, because this is now a crime scene, and police want to ensure that the evidence is not being tampered with, contaminated. So there are protocols in which the police will ask. Of course, the police will always want the assistance of the public. And we want to build a relationship to understand, yes, you want to help, but there are time and place in which you can help us. So the investigators, having received that report, will visit the scene, and one of the first things they will do, especially if the person being alleged to be being killed, they will call in that scene. You understand? And wait until the other persons from to take part in processing the scene will arrive. And you might have persons from the operational unit who will try to control the crowd. Because, you know, you don't want a situation where a person might have just committed a murder and come back in your scene. Mm-hmm. You know, so you have to have some discipline and some protocols in that aspect.
1: All right. As we move on, I'm being asked I'm seeing some comments and being asked questions on WhatsApp, and do you think police do you think the RSVG police force is too soft on crime?
0: I don't think we are. We work within the constraint and our limitations in terms of what is necessary or to fight crime. I don't think we are lenient or to soften crime. I think that we do our best, and what is needed is continued support from the public. We have seen that being increasing now, but we're not to soften crime at all. What also, the police can only work on the laws that governs them. Mm-hmm. And what probably needed as well is, from a legislative standpoint, that to increase some of the penalties of various crimes in which persons would have requested over the years. That is something in which, so there is a combination of both. The police only have limited aspect of what they can do and cannot do when it comes to crime.
1: ACP Smith, do you mind if we move to firearms? I don't know if you saw the video that we played a while ago, shortly before you came on. There's some serious firearms and ammunitions out there. That one that we just saw was pretty scary. I don't even know what kind of gun that is, but to have those on the streets here, it's pretty scary. How significant is the illegal firearm problem here in SVG?
0: Yeah, I didn't see the video that you played, but I tell you, an illegal firearm gives a person the ability to cause devastation and harm very quickly to an individual. It also creates fear that affects ordinary community members. And this is a serious and growing issue. Removing these weapons, however, is therefore an important part of our crime fighting strategy. Because protecting lives alongside identifying the persons supplying and possessing the use of firearm is critical. And so it is a concern, but the operational units, for example, who are on the street,

0: they have, over the past few months, have taken off so many weapons and ammunition off the street that sometimes maybe we don't see much of it, or you don't hear the public speak about it enough. But every gun comes off the street is a plus for us. But there are many more. And there ought to be intelligence coming from whether it's police officers, regardless of where you work, or members of the public. Because if you don't do that, you know, the guns and the bullets might be pointed at any of us. You know, so we have to speak up on these matters. Because you don't want to be in a place where you are hanging out, you are having a good time, you might be just relaxing with the family at the restaurant, and then be hit by a stray bullet. You know, so yes, it is a growing concern, and we all have to address it by playing our part, sharing intelligence to the police.
1: Now, again, with this question, you don't have to be very specific, but we know you guys have seen improvements. You've been doing your due diligence. You guys have been working hard. You've got some new officers. You're able to deploy officers where you weren't before because you have the manpower now. Have you identified, can you say that you've actually identified some of the places where you see a lot of illegal firearms coming in? Were you able to pinpoint any of the places where you definitely know, well, these are the places that we need to target?
0: We have been, but I won't say what they are.
1: No, you don't have to. I'm just...
0: But rest assured that those places will be targeted. And we have started already.
1: In terms of... I'm being asked a question, actually, right? But in terms of arrests made for the 41 violent crimes, I'm talking about the homicides, the shooting, all of those, the killings, I think it's 41 so far, if counsel was correct. How many arrests?
0: 42, right? And 39 murders.
1: Oh my God. Okay. So how many arrests have been made so far?
0: Unfortunately, I don't have the statistics about it this morning. Unfortunately, I don't have the statistics of the arrests made because I was told that we're dealing more of a conversation with that necessary stats this morning.
1: I know. I'm just trying to squeeze in what I can. I'm trying to squeeze in what I can, and people are also asking questions online as well, telling me to ask you different things, right? So I'm trying to squeeze in between.
0: Yes.
1: Okay. Now, quite frankly, what are you doing? What is the police doing to locate and remove these illegal firearms off the street? I don't mean to put it like that, but we really need to get down to the meat of the matter. What is happening? This is what people want to know. What are you guys doing to remove them?
0: You know, our approach includes developing intelligence, following credible information, conducting lawful searches, and I said lawful searches, and coordinating the work of relevant units. You know, we also examine possible connections between seizures and previous offenses. So if a firearm is being taken off the street, it's not just we're happy that it came off the street, but we're also gonna check now to see whether or not it was used in other crime before. So and I will not discuss though details that could harm or alert offenders and to compromise the operations, but we are doing as much as we can with the issue of this.
1: You keep mentioning the public, right? You engagement with the public, right? I am sure that's because it's integral that you get information, that there is communication, because with your investigation, you can't do it by yourself. Am I correct? You need the public say what they see. Am I right?
0: That is correct.
1: All right. Now, with that, what would you say to a person who knowingly hold illegal firearms? Because that's a thing that that's been happening, not just with illegal firearms, but with stolen goods. as well. So, but in terms of firearms, what would you say to people, and what is the deterrent there? What is the jail time? What are the consequences you can face with this?
0: You know, I'm saying that you are holding and placing yourself, your household, and your community at risk. Do not allow friendship, family, loyalty, or fear of disappointing someone to draw you into concealing a weapon. So my thing will be, contact the police for guidance. You need to hand in those weapons. But before you do so, please contact a police officer. Because what you wouldn't want to do is for a person to be bringing in a firearm and then you're being stopped by a police officer at the operational unit and being arrested for it based on good intention. So we want persons to inform the police, you know, and let it run smoothly. You know, we arrested somebody very recently for a firearm. And when asked about it, you know, they were told, I was going to bring it in. You know, I was just about to change my life, you know. We don't want those kind of mishaps because the police will not take you credible and would want to arrest you even though. So that's the whole thing with one person to ensure that inform the police as well.
1: Okay. We do not have a lot of time, so I'm trying to get into somebody's asking how many convictions. Okay, I think we got that already. Not really to push it aside, but if we can just move forward on, let's talk about things like robberies, burglaries, theft. We've seen a lot of those popping up more than usual, right? But with young people, what's going on there? Let's talk about that. Let's talk about that. Let's put some focus on that. And how are you guys tackling that? And how you can deter it as well. I know you guys have different programs, but let us know a little bit about what's happening there on that front.
0: Yeah. Well, you know, the issue of robberies and those things is always going to be of concern as well because, you know, people's life is at stake. There have been a series of robberies, for example, in the Central Division, which is basically Calicoa, Brighton area. And of course, South Central Division also includes Mespo, Bayabo, and Stubbs. You know, but within a particular area of Brighton, we have observed that between the hours of 4:30 and 5:30, you know, there are people being robbed. And of course, the South Central Division now is in operation with the members of the Rapid Responses Unit. Our drone team is also part of that operation because our public must be able to conduct their business peacefully without any fear. And we have planned and have those operations that are now taking place. But we also want the public helping, assisting us in this, to be aware that it is happening. And this is one thing that we're not really doing, is to hide information from the public. That is one thing we're not going to do. So we want the public assistance in assisting in this regard. So the operation is out and we have no choice but to catch a culprit or culprits in this matter. Must be.
1: I don't want to, criminalize the young people. That's what I've been told.
0: Yes.
1: That talking in a certain manner does about young people does, right? But in what way can you bring forth some accountability because they're not responsible for themselves? So in that regard, what is the police doing in terms of holding some of these young people responsible, especially when they're not of an age where you can legally process them?
0: Yeah. Well, you see, the thing is, the age of where a person can be arrested is at age 12. You understand?
1: So, oh, okay.
0: Yeah, so a young person, don't think because they're at their age 12, they may not be able to go to jail, but they are could answer the charges that are before them. The penalties that may come is something that's different. We have had persons who have been held in custody, you know, from age 12 right up, you know, and then when they reach the age of adults, you can go to prison. So persons have to understand this. Not because you're young mean that you'll get away from criminal activities. Mm-hmm. One of the things in which though, young people are very intelligent people. Eh? We have a society that are very intelligent people. And sometimes they can be caught up with being at the wrong place at the wrong time, and the friends in which they keep. But you can be young, but that doesn't mean you have to be ignorant. That doesn't mean you have to live a life of crime and violence. You understand? You have to think about your future. And the parents of well and guardians has a responsibility. Teachers, you know, community leaders has a responsibility in educating our young people. Because sometimes they may not see the way we do. You know, so there is a role for everybody to play within our young people's upcoming and upbringing. But you can be young, but you can live a life that is peaceful and understand that you have a future ahead of you.
1: Someone on the live is asking, what are your views on caning, especially when it comes to young people, the first-time offenders?
0: I love that. That is something which you would have done. When I was a young constable, the magistrates would have ordered caning. And police officers, for example, if you were ordered to have 12 cane, police officers would have basically police officers hitting one different lashes because... And that would have really helped and shaped persons. The whole aspect of community outreach. Some youngsters who are involved in crime don't want to be seen fatiguing, you know, central station or outside cleaning, you know. Mm-hmm. They feel embarrassed. You understand? So some of those things actually work. So it's not only about criminalizing young people having committed an offense, but there are other mechanisms in place that could cause some embarrassment to them.
1: So have you done that recently? Because these young people today, they're different. They're not that embarrassed. They don't get embarrassed very easily.
0: Well, there are still some who are. Mm-hmm. There might be hardcore ones who may not be embarrassed, but there are some who don't want to see. They feel as though that they're little boys, they're little girls who are fatigued. They don't want that. They want to hear that they are tough, mature, and... You know, manipulating. So they don't want it at all. They want to know that they are above the rest and they are in the league of hard, tough criminals. You know, so that sometimes causes them some embarrassment, even though they might perceive to be tough.
1: So what happened to flogging? Is that a thing of the past? Does that still happen? What's going on?
0: It's happened. We have not had that happen for a while. I think the whole issue of human rights as well and would have played some role in it. Forces fought against it. And as a result, you know, we have persons who are now involved in higher crime that deserve the law and the most stiffer penalties. So it's still there, but...
1: But if flogging, if human rights activists are speaking out against flogging, wouldn't that mean then they, in the same breath, they'd have to be against discipline as well? Because that's what it is. It's a form of discipline. Flogging is simply using the strap beating. It's kind of the same thing, just with something different. Is it not?
0: Yeah. Well, you know, depending on how you look at it and depending on who is involved, it may not be so. Because even an example in our homes, we have to be mindful as to how we flog our children these days. Mm-hmm. Because that could also be trauma as abuse, especially when they are marks available. So it's a very ticklish one, but this is the changes in which we are now in our society.
1: Very, very, very, very, very true. all right. I want to make sure I get in everything in this conversation right. Now, how does the police force decide where additional police resources are needed? Because there are places that the public have chimed in on that they think are necessary in some of these hotspots where we see a lot of whether it's gang activity or violent crimes occurring. So yeah. If you can just shed some light there, that'd be great.
0: That's a very important question. We consider reported incidents, the seriousness of the risk, available intelligence, and patterns involving places and time. The police will also consider vulnerable persons and the possibility of further violence. Resources must be and normally be directed accordingly to need, with deployment reviewed as circumstances change. And this will be done with our operational units and all other post aspects of our policing force that are involved.
1: Okay. I don't know how many new recruits you recently have. Do you struggle in that regard in terms of getting new recruits for the police force?
0: No,
1: how's that been going?
0: If you check our human resource department, the files are piling up. So many persons want to join the organization. Right now, we have 110 or so, 111 persons are in training right now.
1: Mm-hmm.
0: They are expected to be passed out sometime early November. And I tell you, the list of over 100 have already applied,
1: mm-hmm.
0: and we're ready to go. The problem, though, we probably have to change our recruitment strategy and how we recruit persons, and because I am not one of the persons who believe we should compromise and take criminal elements within our police force. The recruitment process must be properly vetted,
1: mm-hmm.
0: and must be willing and ready to solve the people of St. Vincent and Grenadines. But in terms of, we don't have any problem with persons wanting to join the organization. But I am not going to, and I assure the commissioner as well, the commissioner has always stated that, he's not going to take quantity over quality at all. Okay. Not at all in his voice, in his police force.
1: In terms of vetting, do you do like psychological exams? Do they have to take any kind of test or to determine if they're in good mental health or if there's a possibility of them spiraling or anything like that? I don't know the proper terminologies to use, but you know what I mean.
0: Yeah, but those aspects will come through the medical portion of it, because okay. there's a medical version of testing before you mm-hmm. come to the police force. There'll be a vetting process where members of the various outstations and a special unit within the police force will go out and investigate who these people are.
1: Mm-hmm.
0: But in the next batch, what we're going to be doing as well is that the names of persons who have applied to join the police force will be published with their pictures online. So that person will know exactly, these are the persons who we want to bring to serve you. These are the persons who are going to come to the community. And that's the aspect in which we are going to introduce. Other forces within the region does it. And it's something in which we are going to do at the next recruit instead.
1: Okay, and hopefully with that, with you publishing them, people who have in information, right, would come forward and say, okay, I think I see where
0: that's part of the idea. But we're also aware, we're also aware that people will have beef.
1: Yes.
0: And we want to prevent persons from coming.
1: Mm-hmm.
0: We're going to do a total investigation. That is only one aspect of it.
1: Yes.
0: You understand? So don't think because you're a person who have beef in school, think you're going to prevent them persons from having a career path within the U.S. Invisible Police Force. Don't do that.
1: All right. Okay, you mentioned, these are the places I want to get into. CID, major crimes, rapid response, and divisional offices and other units.
0: Yes.
1: How is everybody working together? If you want to shed some light on that in terms of meeting your goals, because it's not easy, especially every time you think you stop a hole in one place and something else pop up or you have a shooting. So how is that working out?
0: Each unit brings a different capability. You know, divisional officers provide local knowledge and initiative, you know, response, initial response. Investigators develop the evidence. The operational units provide support, you know, where needed. So there's a coordination effort between all units, you know, sharing relevant information and assigning clear responsibilities, ensuring that important inquiries are followed through. So it's a combination of the, you know, the units, the investigating department, the outstations. So it's a combination.
1: Do you have a department that lacks personnel, that people are, that you find everybody's that they're afraid to go into? For instance, we named the CID, like major crime, rapid response. Do any of these units, are they all maxed out? Are people gravitating more towards a certain unit than others?
0: Well, I would tell you, even before persons join the organization, they would tell you, oh, I want to work at the job squad. I want to work at the RU, the rapid response unit. Or some may say, I want to work at the SSU. And I think it's because that we have a good culture. And looking from the outside, everybody wants to work where they have a gun at their disposal. And hence the reason training is always going to be critical, even with police officers, for the use of firearms. You understand? But yes, persons are gravitating to the operational units than some of the other departments.
1: And I think that's too why we need to. You mentioned anger being one of the things you think are causing some of the violent crimes we're seeing, not just among young people alone, but in general, right?
0: Yes.
1: I think for our future police officers, that's something that you need to watch as well. And you can't test for it, obviously, but you have to. I'm guessing as they go through the training aspect, right, you'll be able to see certain things to know if in terms of conflict resolution, how they would respond. Yes.
0: Yes. Yeah, the program is very wide for persons, you know, at the training school. So, and you see, instructors are trained to spot various aspects of an individual, because in my mind too, you know, they are coming from a civilian life and want to have the transition into police. So those aspects will be picked up more or less by the instructors or visiting lectures as well.
1: Okay. Now, one last question in this, right? How do you balance like the visible patrols with investigations that the public may never see?
0: How do we balance the visible patrouls?
1: Yes.
0: So, could you repeat?
1: How do police balance visible patrols with investigations that the public may never see?
0: Well, you know, both patrols are necessary. You know, patrols provide reassurance and can help prevent offences, while investigators build the evidence needed to bring cases forward. Our task is to balance those demands. And the absence of visible activity, though, at a particular location does not necessarily mean the police stop working, you know. So there's a combination and a balance, and I think we're doing that pretty well.
1: I feel like you didn't fully answer my question, eh? But due to time, or maybe it's not the answer I was looking for.
0: I think it is probably answered. I don't know what exactly you're looking for, but the balance between units provides reassurance to members, really, and to prevent offences. And unless you're looking for a particular answer.
1: I wanted the how of it, right? We know balance is important, but how do you balance it? Is it, I don't know, you do your investigations, or you work along with the public and you know that there are different spaces where, all right, you need to send out more patrols in this area because you don't have a lot of heavy investigative work going on this end. I don't know.
0: But as I said earlier, it all depends on the need and where it is that we deploy personnel accordingly. So if an area needs more attention, then of course we'll put more persons, whether it's the members of the rapid response unit, the tactical team, or an investigating unit. It all depends on the nature of where we are targeting.
1: All right. Let me just jump off of that real quick because I feel like, you know.
0: You have an answer that.
1: Now, this question stems from a conversation we were having this morning, and two issues. Now, when we had the mass shooting in Green Hill, there was a song that came out. And within the songs actually, that came out, and somebody was singing about the shooting. And also in the song, they were talking about Sign Hill will be next, et cetera, et cetera. Right, and then with this incident that just with the killing of the 17-year-old student that just happened out in Arnisville, there are things on people on social media talking, saying that somebody else is going to be next, etc. Now, with that, what there are people are asking why the police don't pick up these people and question them and stuff like that. So that brings me to my next question, why police cannot simply just arrest somebody because of those instances, pick them up, you know? Yeah. I know it's not a movie scene, because in the movie, your name get called, or the public see you in a situation or whatever, and they pick you up and they interrogate you for a while. I know it's not a movie thing, but tell us how it works. Or why you can't just do that.
0: Yeah, the police have to respect the rights of our citizens. And we can deal on matters based on our emotions or just to please members of the public. Community information can be valuable, but arrests must also be lawful.
1: Mm-hmm.
0: You understand? And we have to go based on the confines of the law. We must distinguish between what someone actually knows from what they would have heard. You understand? And arresting and charge are also different decisions. So our duty is to investigate fairly and follow the evidence before a person can be arrested. Now, if there are suspects within a particular matter, the police, of course, can arrest them, question them. If there's nothing, then we have to let go of those persons. If further evidence come to hand, we could also take back those persons, and if it is sufficient enough, to arrest and charge and take them to the court. So we just can't go based on emotions. We understand the public needs, and the public sometimes they may give information, but it's not what they would have saw. It's just something what they would have heard, which is well really substantial. Not that what they hear may not be important, but the police have to assess all those matters.
1: So let me just sneak this in right here, right? Has the police done any kind of investigation into those songs that came out in terms of what was the lyrics of the song, hinting at there's some kind of knowledge of the crime?
0: Yeah. Well, I'll just simply say, we don't leave anything untold. You understand? Nothing at all that can cause any threat to national security, we follow them. We investigate them. Okay. And we all the time follow those threats.
1: Okay. We only have 3 more minutes left, so this is going to be my last question. How important are witnesses, CCTV, forensic evidence, forward information, and other forms of evidence to our cases at this point in time? And are we equipped in terms of all these? Do we need to put more CCTV, more cameras to in these hotspots? Do we have to? Are we relying on the CCTVs of businesses around there? There is not too long ago, the Deputy Prime Minister spoke about the responsibility of business owners, right, in terms of crime and fighting crime. I know I put a lot into that because it's my last question. But if you could just tell us, we know they're important, but just shed some light there.
0: Yeah, each contribute towards the picture in which we are following. You know, a witness may explain what happened in a particular incident or scene. Footage may establish movements. And of course, you mentioned it earlier, of forensic and digital evidence may help connect people. CCTV cameras always going to be important to us. And you mentioned of what the minister would have said. Of course, if we have businesses and even homes that have CCTV cameras, it will help us in our investigations and make it easier, you know, because we're able to track persons. So one of the things in which we want to do is to meet with the business community, ask them basically to help to secure their place. If you have security officers, even better. But also, we'll meet with all of the security firms within our country, because they have a role to play in assisting the police in the issue of fighting crime. So the CCTV cameras, we spoke about our drone unit, all those critical elements are going to help. And we applaud it on persons, and if your business doesn't have any, I will encourage you to have CCTV cameras and other businesses and homes as well in Simpleton. Critical.
1: At any time, this is a suggestion somebody made. I want to know if the RSVG police force, if you're at a point where you can implement like a reward system in terms of information, or do you already have that going on? Because I don't know, but
0: yeah,
1: is that?
0: No, I think it's there's always going to be a need for those, but you have to balance with that, right? Because you don't want person, it has to be credible. You don't want persons just to bring information and think that they can get an award.
1: Yeah.
0: So it's a very ticklish one, but it's something in which other forces use. It helps, but there ought to be a serious balance and have the critical component in it to make sure that what you're receiving is really going to help in your investigations.
1: Okay.
0: But nothing is wrong with trying. We can try anything that can work, but it must be substantial. It must be credible. And are ready to help with this crime fighting strategy.
1: Thank you so much. We wanted to take some calls. There was a few people who were trying to get in and wanting me to ask things, right? But we're out of time. Hopefully, we'll be able to have some more discussions soon. But is there anything else you'd like to impress upon the public before you take your leave?
0: Simpleton and Grenadines have always been a place of tranquility and peace. I want the public to still have confidence within the police. We are going to work diligently to secure the people of Simpleton and Grenadines and our visitors alike. But our crime fighting matter cannot be done only by the police. We implore all citizens of Simpleton and Grenadines to assist us in this fight. Because today, my family might be grieving over an incident, tomorrow might be yours. Let us don't hide criminal activities. Let us condemn them from point one, from day one. And our children, sometimes parents, benefit from the proceeds of crime. And not until something happens, they realize what they would have done. Don't let it make that mistake happen to you. Let us work hard as law-abiding people of St. Vincent and Grenadines, which the majority still are, in order for us to confront and arrest the situation that we're facing in our country. We love St. Vincent and Grenadines, the land of our birth, always.
1: ACP Smith, thank you so much for taking the time to come here on SVG Law and Order to talk with us. It was reassuring and as well as informative. So thank you so much. Do enjoy the rest of your day. And hopefully there will be an Independence Day message in terms of whether it's a stern warning or a reminder, you know. coming from you or the RSVG police force. Somebody said to thank you.
0: The Commissioner normally have an independence message, for sure.
1: Oh, okay. Someone said to thank you so much for taking the time out. I'm trying to find it real quick because... Yes, they said, thank you for taking the time from your busy schedule to be a part of the program. And additionally, thank you and the RSVG Police Force for your service. All right.
0: Thank you kindly on behalf of the Commissioner of Police and other ranking file of the Royal St. Vincent and Grenadines Police Force.
1: And on that note, do enjoy the rest of your day.
0: You as well.
1: All right. All right, guys, that's it for OMG in the morning. I try to get in as much questions as possible. And I want to thank you guys for interacting with us and putting your questions out there in the comments. We appreciate you. That's it for today. And until you hear from us tomorrow, Wednesday, do enjoy the rest of your day. Don't go anywhere, guys. Keep it locked to Boom 106.9. Of course, you know, we have our Boom IKTV Go Digital app. I want to take this time again to encourage y'all real quick to go download the app, go and support us. 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Feel free to share, all right? Keep us in your prayers as well. At this point, we're needy, and I am not afraid to be humble. All right, I am not a proud person that's me. I would tell you, we need help. We need help. So please go press up. That ain't a secret. That ain't a secret. They know. They don't know how we are. They know our position. So please help us go by going and downloading our Boom IKTV digital app and clicking on that donation button. All right. It's an easy process if you can spare it. You might think $50 isn't much. You might think $20 isn't. You know, whatever you can spare, you know, a penny and a penny adds up. 100 and 100 adds up. All right. So keep us in your thoughts as well. Until, guys, stay blessed.
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Hey yo, Charity, this for clarity. Let's be clear, this the year of the D-O-Dub. 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

And the voice of Lady Gaga, this one called Abracadabra. Got about 21 after 1 o'clock hour. Welcome inside District 106. Got yours truly once again holding things down musically for you guys this afternoon. It's a beautiful Tuesday it is here in SVG, man. We got some rain all around this morning, boy, hey. And then the sun just changed and said, boy, yeah, now is my time. You know what I mean? A blessed one to you if you're now getting off your lunch break. For those who are now going to their lunch break, do enjoy. If you're at home, you're locked on to 106. Good afternoon to you. If you're in your own private vehicle and you're locked on, good afternoon to you, man. Just go and turn the volume up. We're setting the pace for the weekend as we kickstart it tomorrow, Wednesday. Yeah, we're thirsty like that.

0: you know about that Sierra, man. 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Come on, let's
1: go.
0: Yeah, you know about that, homie.
2: The jam is on.
0: That's a new Sierra.
2: That's the new Sierra.
1: Amen.

0: 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I say, yo, don't stop. The vibe car boom, them done shut.
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0: You remember December 19th, man? It's all roads lead to the Victoria Park as Vibe Entertainment present Lovers Rock, featuring the legendary Mr. Glenn Washington alongside DJ Too Cool Chris, Donovan Blaze, and also Maurice Horn. 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

0: Checking back with this one. This was actually the theme song for the Spider-Man Into the Spider-Verse track right here, man. Inside some R&B vibes. We got Full Bats coming up in the mix.
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0: this one coming on from Four Bats. This one called Mortal Kombat.

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4: In 1763, the Treaty of Paris changed the political map of the Caribbean. Under Article 9, European powers assigned Saint Vincent to Great Britain. But the indigenous people already living on the island were neither consulted nor represented in that agreement. Britain then sought to survey land and export settlement. While Kalinago and Garifuna communities resisted the loss of territory and outside control. So, 1763 did not mark the peaceful beginning of British rule. It marked the beginning of a new struggle over who had the right to control St. Vincent. And that struggle would continue for decades.
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0: Business Signal with this one. Moment like this, man. You gotta love tunes like this, you understand? 20 away from the top of the 3 o'clock hour. You got your Boom Super Hit coming up after this. That one coming down from Pitbull. Featuring Akon with a track called 1, 2, 3. Back it up. You gotta love it. Giving you all the brand new styles right here inside District 106, all right?
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1: For the fact I had to fight for my visa. 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
0: 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John, give me

0: That was the vibes of Ayok Chain. He did this track in New York last year, early last year. When he got that little health scare, man.
1: Got a glow. I'm so
0: got the vibes of Lila IK inside our number three. It's the final one, 13 after the 3 o'clock, man. Hey, remember, school's out, and as per usual, I keep telling all the drivers, look out for the school kids them on the road, and remember, please, no speeding, all it take all the time. Some of you might be heading home after JOB. 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
2: 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In local news, 17-year-old West St. George student Tafari Brown passed away on October 12th at Milton Cato Memorial Hospital after suffering fatal knife wounds in Annisfield stabbing incident. Following the tragedy, advocacy organization Red Root SVG called on adults and communities to step up against youth violence and bullying before situations escalate. Still in local news, the government of St. Vincent and the Grenadines has officially appointed Dr. Roderick McCree as the new Council General and Laverne Phillips Bramble as Deputy Council General to Canada. Both officials formally assumed their duties at the start of October, with the Ministry of Foreign Affairs expressing full confidence in their ability to strengthen diaspora links and national interests. In the region, over in Trinidad and Tobago, the political arena is red hot as Finance Minister Devendra Tanku faces fierce backlash and accusations from the opposition over the heavy economic blueprint. Citizens across the Twin Island Republic are crying out for real relief on grocery prices and utilities, turning the national financial package into a fiery talking point for the entire region. Internationally, SpaceX successfully launched another high-stake resupply rocket to the International Space Station, delivering essential supplies, science gear, and hardware updates for the orbiting crew. The successful blastoff highlights a rapid turnaround in global commercial space travel and ongoing orbital research partnerships. And finally, in entertainment news, supermodel Romy Strid opened up about missing out on the runway for the 2026 Victoria's Secret fashion show, setting fashion circles abuzz over cast changes and new brand directions. Runway fans and pop culture followers have been dissecting every detail as major global shows refresh their lineups for a new era. That's it for today's edition of The Feed. Remember, stay sharp and stay focused as we keep you fed on The Feed.
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Don't you miss it.

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DJ is called Inside the Boom Drive. Hey, yeah. Hey, remember we got the 420 coming up after the ad break. But in the meantime, keep it locked right here. We have vibes and more for you in store. Inside, man, the Boom Drive. Keep it locked right here. Boom.

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Inside the boom, drive, 420, blaze up.

0: Yeah, that's right. Yeah, that was been your 424 today. Right. Hey, keep a lock right here. We got some more coming up after this commercial. Big up yourself right now if you're locking it down with a 420. If you can't get done, run over to our supermarket right now or head down to the St. Vincent Brewery, the sole agent of 420. 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

0: Tell him Kendrick did it. 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Tell him Kendrick did it. Hey, I'm tripping and I'm loving it.
1: Tell him Kendrick did it.
0: Like, wow. Hi, have you ever been a joint and you know it? Have you ever had to flip your unemployment? On the dead guys, I ain't going.
2: Ay, on the dead ones, we're cheating in the like some breadcrumbs. All of my killers on go like who shed some red rum. All I think about when I see heads come. 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Let them claim it, we're the ones who really pop, bro. 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Beat the up like I've been celebrating our murder sin. Who is in? One and only shot and known as murder man. Catch him doing dirty, it's no other way, put murder plans. I'm broken hearted and you the type to go and fix it. Don't wanna speak if you ain't talking about no tickets. I'm bougie with it, but I might just let you kiss it. Hit that block with diamonds on me, you can tell a peso did it. Tell him Peso did it.
0: Hey, who showed you how to run a blitz?
2: Tell him Peso did it.
0: Who put the West back in front of?
2: Tell him Peso did it.
0: Hey, I'm tripping and I'm loving it.
2: Tell him Peso did it.
1: Like, wow.
0: Hi, have you ever been a joint and you know it? Have you ever had to flip your unemployment? On a dead guy's

0: Classic. 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
1: Drive time.
0: Press the button, yeah, I'm not stressing. Theme song, all about the engine. 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
2: Welcome to The Feed, your daily dose of breaking news and trending stories. In local news, 17-year-old West St. George student Tafari Brown passed away on October 12th at the Milton Cato Memorial Hospital after suffering fatal knife wounds in Annisville stabbing incident. Following the tragedy, advocacy organization Red Root SVG called on adults and communities to step up against youth violence and bullying before situations escalate. Still in local news, the government of St. Vincent and the Grenadines has officially appointed Dr. Roderick McCree as the new Council General and Laverne Phillips Bramble as Deputy Council General to Canada. Both officials formally assumed their duties at the start of October, with the Ministry of Foreign Affairs expressing full confidence in their ability to strengthen diaspora links and national interests. In the region, over in Trinidad and Tobago, the political arena is red hot as Finance Minister Devendra Tanku faces fierce backlash and accusations from the opposition over the heavy economic blueprint. Citizens across the Twin Island Republic are crying out for real relief on grocery prices and utilities, turning the national financial package into a fiery talking point for the entire region. Internationally, SpaceX successfully launched another high-stake resupply rocket to the International Space Station, delivering essential supplies, science gear, and hardware updates for the orbiting crew. The successful blastoff highlights a rapid turnaround in global commercial space travel and ongoing orbital research partnerships. And finally, in entertainment news, supermodel Romy Strid opened up about missing out on the runway for the 2026 Victoria's Secret fashion show, setting fashion circles abuzz over cast changes and new brand directions. Runway fans and pop culture followers have been dissecting every detail as major global shows refresh their lineups for a new era. That's it for today's edition of The Feed. Remember, stay sharp and stay focused as we keep you fed on this.
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0: on me. 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
6: In 1763, the Treaty of Paris changed the political map of the Caribbean. Under Article 9, European powers assigned St. Vincent to Great Britain. But the indigenous people already living on the island were neither consulted nor represented in that agreement. Britain then sought to survey land and export settlement. While Kalinago and Garifuna communities resisted the loss of territory and outside control. So, 1763 did not mark the peaceful beginning of British rule. It marked the beginning of a new struggle over who had the right to control St. Vincent. And that struggle would continue for decades.
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0: 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Right? Keep it locked right here inside Boom 106.9. We're here. We're live. DJ Samo, DJ High School, we're here. Let's go.
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0: Yeah, boy. 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Hey, the time is now for us to get out of here. 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Hey, don't forget Saturday, October 24th at the Russell's Auditorium, we have the LOL Concert, a night of culture and comedy. 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Right, so we step out of here. Thank you for having us. Catch us tomorrow inside again the Boom Drive. Keep it locked.
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2: 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It's

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1: Pick it up, pick it up, pick it up, pick up, pick up. 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
2: Pick it up, pick it up, pick it up, pick it up, yeah. Pick it up, pick it up, pick it up, pick it up, pick it up, yeah. Pick it up, pick it up, pick it up, pick it up, yeah. Pick it up, pick it up, pick it up, pick it up, pick it up, yeah.